0: another pillar, as ma'am said, the other pillar of Read India is Mr. Jay Vikram Bakshi. The journey could not be better, described better with all the people sitting over here. So now I would like to call upon Jay sir to please share his vision or his memory of Read, how we have traveled so far and how we travel further from here. So please, sir, join me on this.
1: Thank you, Smita. Dr. Sharma, Kalpana ji, Sandhu sir, Geeta ji, thanks for joining us at the dais. Thank you all our partners who have joined us, traveled from across the country. और मेरे सेंटर के कोऑर्डिनेटर्स एकदम पीछे मुझे दिख रहा है चंद्रप्रकाश जी जीजगढ़ से आर पॉसिबली आर ओल्डेस्ट पार्टनर. थैंक 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And that colleague of hers said that, hey, we know you're doing something in a village school called Katapuri Government High School. Can we come and see? So I was then the employee of one of those large MNCs, Abhi Haini, whose name was Nokia. And I said, aajaiye. And we took them to show a computer class in a village school. And that experience was quite an interesting one because she had come from Nepal where she was setting up libraries as a donation to the people who were coming in as Sherpas. So initially the thought was that library banayenge to educate the children of the Sherpas. And when I showed them this computer center, they said, oh wow, you can have computer centers also in village schools. And that's where the vision started. So right from get-go, you will see all our libraries have computers. And when we started calling them CLRCs, Community Learning and Resource Centers, they also started having skilling pieces. So I remember Geejgarh specifically because that was the first project roundup that one created at Read. So Geejgarh mein hum jab gaye the, and as you all know, each library has a library management committee which is coming out of the village. So community se, taki the ownership is always with the community because

you know, in the panchayat meeting, one lady stood up and said that aap log to, and there were a lot of men in that meeting, aap log to sab Monday ko, meeting happening on Sunday, aap to Monday ko chale jaoge Jaipur, to bhais ko palenge kon. So they said that no, we are not going to do that. We are we want something which is a bit more skilled. So that's how the sewing machines that you see in every one of our centers got in, because the women said that we are willing to sew. And one of our early partners was Walmart. So when Walmart came and said that, hey, you know something, we'll give you waste cloth and can the women of Gijgar sew bags for us, we will buy it from you and we will sell it to our consumers at our Easy Day stores. So overnight we had 60 machines in the Gijgar center providing livelihoods. So our entire logic changed. Initially the thought was that libraries and sustainable livelihoods. Now sustainable livelihoods became the center. And over the last 10 years, and I'm talking about, you know, this journey I'm describing is from 2007 to 2010-12. 12 ke baad, mujhe ye bhi yaad hai ki jab consultations ho raha tha section 135 leke, we had a small conclave, Geeta ji will remember, Smita will remember, with Dr. Bhaskar Chatterjee, who was the founding Secretary General of the National Foundation for CSR at the Indian Institute of Corporate Affairs. So he came and actually presented how the CSR Act is going to work for projects like this. So three things which even Geeta ji mentioned, which came up, was that the board of the company will have to decide what are the causes. Basis the causes, the CSR projects and programs will have to be designed. And in the CSR Act, the disclosure that is required is that 2% norm. Are you contributing 2% of your average 3 years profit on what projects and what programs? Now this is the compliance part. Then comes the question of where will your project be and how will you monitor and evaluate the projects. So the key process, key phases which came comes in, as Geeta ji mentioned, is where is the community. So you have to do a baseline assessment, and all our partners will know this, ki hum usi communities mein kaam karte hain, where the baseline for that community is that okay, we have that adequate number of people who will benefit from setting up a library with a skilling center which will impact their livelihoods. So it then becomes, now it's become a dual play, right? So we initially said we'll have libraries, now we're saying we'll have libraries with sustainable livelihoods to support the libraries. And then we will monitor and evaluate, and then how do you know you have succeeded? So you will present that data to the company saying that this is the movement that we've done, and at some point of time say that okay, I was looking for saksharta or sashaktikaran as outcomes. I was looking for increasing or doubling the women's income in this community, and I have succeeded in doing so, and they can sustain on their own. So that becomes the exit criteria. And the good part is that when we look at it from a 17-year long window, and specifically in the last 10 years of having the CSR Act, and next year we'll be doing an event on 10 years together of the CSR implementation, we will actually be able to see where we've come. With many of our centers who have matured becoming partners again. So the partnership model is, you know, baked into our play. So there is CSR partnerships, philanthropic partnerships, project partnerships, knowledge partnerships, and community partnerships. So there are three level of partnerships that we're talking about. And the beauty is just like, you know, we have this example, and we're missing Dayal sir here. So very

0: Responsible people who are in government have joined us on their personal capacity and given direction in their communities. So, ab aage. So this is basically the journey been in the last 17 years. The last 10 years has been an excellent journey where I would say that, you know, the sole leadership of Geeta ji and the team with Smita, who have worked under her leadership, have actually taken us to a different level altogether. We were just in a meeting yesterday and day before, and you know, I was looking at how are we doing. In 2014, we had around 20 centers, and 20 centers which had across the country, so Manipur, Sundarbans, Haryana, two in Haryana. Now we have 65 centers. So it's like a 3x growth. And one of the key ways that we look at where are we is how many books do we have. So when we started, in fact it's there in our trust deed, ki trust mein likha hua hai ki ek kitab, ek insan, ek gaon. So one book, one person, one village. So if you're saying that, okay, this village has 2,000 people, then we'll have 2,000 books. You'll be happy to know that Read India has 85,228 books in the 65 libraries as of day before yesterday, which is 14th of March. So, Kalpana ji, thanks to your direction and Dr. Goswami's direction, we've actually are on a very, very sustainable and stable journey on keeping the library movement alive. Now, why is the library important? Aaj ke tarikh mein to sabke haath mein mobile phone hai, library ka kya zarurat? To zarurat yahan pe aata hai ki library functions as a safe space. Safe space bole to I can see Shashi sitting there, and Shashi is, I'll talk about Shashi in a bit, but Shashi is now training women on skills in a public toilet facility which is run by PVR Nest in partnership with the Municipal Corporation of Delhi. I had the privilege of visiting the place a couple of few weeks back, and within the space of a public laboratory, there's a computer lab, there's a sewing class, there's a beautician training center, and there's a library in the, you know, building next to it, with a space, covered space for people to actually learn various things, from soft skills to digital skills to sewing to etiquette. And there is a list of the skills that the women of that community want. Why do they want it there? Because that particular public toilet serves three slum clusters around Kirti Nagar. And most of the women come from these areas where ghar pe to choro, bahar tube well ka jo pani hai, that is not usable for, you know, a clean bath experience. So they come to the public toilet to do it. And I'll go even further on how it works, because Geeta ji ne ek wahan pe ek, I saw ek register hai. Register mein whoever is using the toilet puts in, it's a physical register, puts in their name and their signature. And then the supervisor puts in a grade. So I was very curious that why are you putting a grade here? So there is a escalation. So on a score of 1 to 5, if you have left the toilet clean after your use, you get access to training facilities. So if you are on 5 for, you know, say 3 weeks, then you get opportunity to learn digital skills. And, you know, this sort of, this motivation, this incentivization of good skills, good manners, good etiquette, good usage of toilets, I haven't seen this before. And I have to thank Geeta ji for thinking this up. She also got them to write a Swachhata promise, which everybody has to use. So this is the way it works. Okay? Now think about it. It's a MCD, Municipal Corporation of Delhi facility, in partnership with PVR Nest. with Reed as the knowledge partner. We are providing the libraries in the trading, and this is where I'll bring in Sashi's story. I meet Sashi for the first time in Wazirabad, maybe about 10 years back. I remember she would pause. She came from a very, you know, troubled situation, and she came to the center because this was a safe space for her. For 4 or 5 hours that she was at the center, Sashi could learn something and be by herself with other women who were like her. Cut to 2 years to 2019, year before the lockdown. Sashi is the head of the Wazirabad Center. She is managing the entire center. The center has a library, has a library bhi hai, early child development school bhi hai, stitching center bhi hai, beautician training bhi hai. Cut to 2 hafte pehle, Sashi is, and I took a picture and posted on my blog, Sashi is the head trainer at the PVR Nest MCD facility for beauty. So this is the transformation that I'm seeing. There are other stories here. Some of them, this is one person who decided she didn't want to get married. And she came and hid in the Reed library. She was discovered the next day, and she said, I'm not going home. Can I stay here? So then there was a lot of calls, Geeta ji calling me saying, can we do something like this? I said that if you can give her work to do, then why not? This person makes her the library her second home or the first home. And in a few years, she becomes a brand champion. She is not only leading the library, she is also teaching people. Meanwhile, she's also got herself a double MA. So, just following the Chatham House rules, I'm not taking the names, but there are these kind of transformational stories. Now, Smita asked me to just share with you the vision for the future and also what are the lessons we're taking out from the past. So, if I was to look at just the last 1 year, from last March till now, I have been to 4 centers. The first one was a center near Patiala with a partner called Prabhasra. They run a very large center, shelter home for abandoned people as well as for mentally ill and disabled people. We've just helped them with setting up a library, a computer center and a skilling center. But the interesting part is that, you know, in all our communities, we haven't really looked at mental health. And that's one of the things that I committed to, Prabhasra, that we would like to leverage your expertise in these issues, these areas. Because we focused on creating a safe space for knowledge. But the other thing which has come out of COVID is that what you know about the world and what you know about yourself, and how do you manage the consequences of the world within yourself, is very important. And that's one of the things one would like to look at in terms of how do we improve the mental health of the communities that we serve. The next place that I got a chance to visit was a Coforge community library, which I would encourage all of you to go and see. Because that is the state of the art of libraries in India and possibly the world. And that is completely out of the, you know, the leadership of Geeta, guidance of Kalpana ji, Smita and the team. It's a fabulous place. I definitely think each of you should go and visit it.
1: I would like to request Aditi and Dagam to stand here and just introduce yourself for managing that beautiful
0: library. Aditi and Abba, fantastic. And so these are people, I mean, this is an exceptional piece of work which has happened. The third I mentioned was the PVR Nest Garima Grah, where, you know, they've created an approach of WASH champions, water and safety and hygiene champions, turning into Kalakars. So Kala is an acronym. There is Shashi and her team. Knowledge and Learning Assistants, Kalakars. So great to see you. And the fourth is fourth center I went to is Geechgarh. I went there with Rajesh ji, and Chandrapakash ji treated us to a beautiful visit, accompanied by his home cooked dal bati churma. It's must have. Okay. But what's great about Geechgarh is that it's also going to be the first independent community that we want to set up. Geechgarh was the first library which we set up. Greenfield. It's where the Walmart project sewing machines are there. Are these from Geechgarh? So these shawls are from Geechgarh. So we've managed to, over the years, able to build a certain set of expertise over there. Now, how do we build expertise? Now, one of the authors, popular authors, had put a 10,000 hour rule. 10,000 hours if you do anything consistently, you will become an expert in it. 10,000 hours, lagbhag, le lo, if you work consistently 8 ghanta per day, it will take you 3 years. If you are a woman in a rural setting where you are managing, your household and farm responsibilities and then coming to the center, maybe 3 to 4 hours a day, 6 years, max. And that's the transformation I saw at Geechgarh. The quality of the fabric, the kind of work that they're doing, and I'm sure that is a learning for all of us. Now, the effort will be to enable them to run this as their own enterprise, because now they need to get wings to fly. So, basis these four visits and the thoughts that one had, one of the things that one wants to build on, and which I told Geetaji also, is hamare liye na Mahila first. If you look at it, look around the room. Why? Because community, if you want to take the community first approach, women come first. Women are the core networkers. They are the people who hold family together. They are the people who hold the community together. And even last year when I saw women collaborating in places like Latnora, it was a fantastic experience where we saw that, they came together and jointly agreed to do something which sustained and stayed. Why do I bring this up? Because there is a massive migration which still continues. Men are still migrating out of rural settings into urban settings. If we can create these women-led collaborative community spaces, we can perhaps stem the tide or improve that situation. The next observation that I had is that CSR has been the core driver for us for the last 10 years, out of the last 17. The first 7 years were philanthropic endeavors. Our founder, Tony, and then her friends from the US, some corporates as well, give us grants. Going forward, we'd like to push that envelope as well and look at ESG-aligned projects and programs, because that is now becoming one of the big things which is coming up, and I would like to hear more from our partners. I heard people who are working in the green economy. I see people working in the honeybee networks. So that would become very important. The third point is that bringing the digital and physical worlds together. Because one of the things which is very big this year is AI. And everybody is saying that, okay, now digital is equal to AI. So I would like to disagree with that and say that internet is much larger than social media and AI is not digital. What the library does is provide that safe space for collaboration. One of the examples which I also heard at Geechgarh was that the frequent users of the library, people who are staying at the library till closing time and even beyond, are youngsters who are preparing for competitive exams. Now, in a congested or an underserved area, if you have a safe space where boys and girls can study together to achieve their career goals, that I think is a major criteria for success. I think the Colab, I think the Coforge library enables us to do that in Noida. The fourth point, which I want to end with, is, you know, using the Instagram reel lingo. We are in the Colab universe. So it's not that, you know, partnering is an option anymore. Partnering is a must. So we need to be partnering in achieving our joint objectives. So whether it's with the communities which want us to help them, with the corporates who want us to work with them to make, be compliant of the CSR and the ESG goals, with the public authorities which want our expertise, like they are in UP, where I think we have 8 state libraries which are looking at us to help them make it more accessible to people. So this is the way forward. So Colab is the way forward. It's happening everywhere. And I believe that our mission, which originally started off as libraries and supported by sustainable livelihoods, is now libraries which create sustainable livelihoods. And I think that piece is still here, even in the, you know, in the world of climate change, even in extremely stressed out global environment. But the confidence which I'm seeing in this room, the kind of passion and power that I see in this room, makes me very confident that we will be sustaining for a very long time. Thank you so much.

Good morning, everybody. It's a pleasure to be here. I'm Kalpana Dasgupta, been in the dream for years and years now, and it's almost part of me. I'm a librarian by profession. I've been the only librarian in the Board of Trustees so far. And Nita, of course, makes up for everything else. So, I still remember when I was supposed to speak about the reflections. Nita has asked me to spell out certain statistics, but I am not a statistics person. So I would like to sort of talk about certain nice things which I remember from the very beginning. I retired from the Government of India in 2001. After a couple of years or so, I got a call from a person called Dr. Antonio, and I can't pronounce her surname, but we all call her Tony. So she asked someone to request me to come over and have tea with her at Carriages. I still remember I went to Carriages, and we met her. She had someone from Nepal with her, and they had started Ethiopia and in Nepal there. So she said she wants to start something called Read India here. And she said, would you like to join us? So I said, okay, no problem. She said, we start with a library. So I said, nothing like it. So we start with the library and we go ahead. So this is how I started my journey with her. She was a wonderful woman, extremely receptive to all suggestions and ideas and things like that. So that is how at least I started my journey. And then, at that time, Manila, as she rightly said, Manila Gates Foundation was there, Lead to England was there. We have been working very hard on all the issues that Deepa mentioned, Jay mentioned. I have seen quite a few of the centers. I would definitely like to talk about that. Gita, pardon me because you've given me a note. You know, it's a lot of statistics. I would like to say that what are our plus points? Our major plus point is literacy and education to begin with. Early learning centers, new skilling programs, basic and advanced digital skilling, livelihood skilling with special focus on women and girls, leadership and soft skills, specific health awareness programs. These are some of the things which most of the communities, more so at the rural areas, but in the urban areas. There are people in the urban area who have the privilege. They are the privileged people. But there are lots of people even in the urban areas who need hand-holding. They need certain amount of help. Because they now, the trend is to send children to school and give them a good education. Now, if we don't train, if we don't give education to the mothers, or to the sisters, we really can't expect the younger generation to come up. So that shows in our ASER report that children can't read, children can't write, their numerical skills are very, very unfortunate. Where do libraries come in there?
That is part of our first job, that is literacy and education. So we have to really follow that. If I ask what is our next step, that is one of our major steps that I would suggest, that we teach our mothers how to teach their little ones. Because the mother is the best teacher. No time given tuition to the child if the mother is educated. So that is one first point where I would like to suggest that we, where we take the next step. That is one firm step which we would like to take. Then, when we were more or less working towards our goal in every center, but every center was different because every center had different community needs. India is a very diverse country. What is workable in Rajasthan is not workable in West Bengal. What is workable in Kurd is not workable in Jammu. Because people are different, their needs are different, what they understand is also different. Kis tarah ka chhonk padega, woh bhi to farak hai. So, dal mein chhonk to, 100 tarah ke chhonk hai Hindustan mein. हम जो देते हैं वो नहीं देती, औरतें भी फर्क है, बच्चे भी फर्क है. इसीलिए वो फर्क जो है उसको अगर साथ लाना पड़े तो हमारा उस तरह का रोल होना 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And there we have a huge Adivasi population. So a woman who works for me in my house, when she came to my house, this is one of the things she asked me. She said, aap humko angrezi padha dijiye. 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I said, okay, so I do salary in my life. Ye maan hai. You community ke taraf se maan hai. So we have to cater to that. Then of course we have been very lucky. We have been almost a huge group of corporate sector people with us. They help us with whatever we are. We think of doing. And we are हम बहुत आबादी हैं उनके पास. 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
in the children after 5 o'clock. And then we have to teach them dance. Fit, karate is another thing. Safety for women and children. So these are imam here. तो इसी तरह से हर सेंटर का अलग मांग है, अलग चेहरा, अलग 580,000 पीपल इंडिविजुअल्स वी हैव टीचर लाइब्रेरी का जहां तक काम है और प्रोग्राम्स तो आईसीटी है और बहुत मजा आता है देखने में 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Now, every home has elderly persons to look after. And we need, and they need care. I myself am a very old person. I need care. So what thing is that children are abroad. आसपास कोई नहीं रहता है अकेले रहते हैं कौन देखता है सो दिस हेल्थ प्रोग्राम पीपल गेट ट्रेन बाय दिस प्रोग्राम हेल्प दीज पीपल दैट्स अ नेसेसिटी एब्सोल्यूटली नेसेसिटी वी टेक इट टू दैट आई थिंक वी शुड हैव मोर हेल्थ प्रोग्राम इन मोर ऑल द सेंटर्स मोर ऑफ हेल्थ प्रोग्राम And the AS, I hung up a few bit on the ACR report. I was quite taken aback when I read part of it. That children can't read, children can't do maths. Then what are the libraries for? Why don't we have reading tests? Why don't we have workshops where they will write? Then another problem that I have is reading. Children have to be given books and there must be storytelling hours in the schools. That's absolutely a must. Because usi se shuru hota hai padhne ki मंशा उसी से शुरू होता है दैट वेदर वाई डोंट आई पिक अप अ बुक आई हैव हर्ड द स्टोरी वाई डोंट आई पिक अप द बुक एंड रीड अ लिटिल बिट एंड सी द पिक्चर एंड पिक्चर बुक्स खूब सारे पिक्चर बुक रखो और खूब बच्चे खुश हों एजुकेशनल टॉयज रखो ये रखो एंड यू नो द ईसीडीज विल बी नॉट जस्ट लर्निंग सेंटर दे विल बी अ हैप्पी सेंटर And that's what we need for children these days. Because most children have two parents working. Ye urban areas ka mamla nahi hai. Ye sari Hindustan ka mamla hai. Because even in the rural area, mother and father, they dono mein kaam karne jaate hain. So, unke bacche jo hote hain, agar is tarah ke center mein aa sakte hain, they can really enjoy their life. 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
because they are not humans. 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So some of these things have to be innovated for the next few years. I think I have seen some of these centers and most of them are very nice. The first one was in Udon. The first center in India was in Udon, West Bengal, near Diamond Harbor. It's a beautiful campus. I would really ask many of you who are visiting West Bengal to go and see the library. It's called Oceanic Library. It's a beautiful library. And so I think it was started in 2007. And we have another one in West Bengal, in Shantiniketan. And there are so many, like in Haryana, there are so many, and people have given havelis de dete hain, log. Ghar de dete hain, zameen de dete hain, sab kuch de dete hain. Ghijgar hai. What a beautiful library, what a beautiful building. Ye sab humne itne saal mein kiya hai. Aur badhaye, aur phale phule, yehi main kahungi. 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

0: partnership with Accenture in 2015. Till that, more than 40,000 women and girls have been trained across 30 plus locations in India. Through these centers, nearly 60% of them have self-reported to have received some economic gains in their lives post the skills training. With this, I'd like to call upon Mr. Amit Rai to share about the outcomes of skilling program.
1: Yeah, thank you, Smita. ये मतलब मेरे इंट्रोडक्शन में ये ऑडिटर वर्ड जुड़ते ही सडनली ना बहुत सीरियसनेस आ जाती है, जैसे बहुत ही कुछ सीरियस प्रोविजन वाली बातें होने वाली हैं, शायद हो भी, बट मैं कोशिश 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Honestly, I must admit that this is an opportunity for us for deep diving into the bodywork of REED India that has been constituted over a period of time and the way that it touches the lives of people across the communities. जब ये काम शुरू करते हैं तब बड़ा मेथोडिकल होता है, हर चीज पता होती है कि इस क्वेश्चन का जवाब, इस क्वेश्चन का जवाब, इस क्वेश्चन का जवाब चाहिए, बट जब आप उस काम में लग जाते 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extremely powerful thought. ऐसा लगता है कि अरे यही तो होना चाहिए, और कुछ होना ही क्यों चाहिए. एक फ्री वर्ल्ड हो, हर किसी के पास इक्वल अपॉर्चुनिटीज हो, एक्सेस हो, इक्वल एक्सेस हो, और हर कोई उससे 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So, you know what, so, I mean, of course, before we move further and before we move ahead on the topic that is there right now, which is probably, you know, to reflect upon the outcomes of the livelihood skills as a core intervention, as a core program that REED takes it through across its pivotal model of community libraries and resource centers. I would probably digress a little bit and I would move into the changing landscape of social sector. Very briefly, I would want to touch upon it because that is what is going to set the tone for what we are going to talk here onwards. And that is also the underlying asset of the impact assessment that we are doing. Even before that, you know, so the kind of work that we are doing, it's been almost 2 months, but probably we are midway in that work right now. So there are a lot of learnings which are subjective in nature, which are qualitative in nature, which is quantification of this is still in the process. So I'll try capturing all this in this conversation right now, or you know, it's more like a monologue in the moment, but yeah, like a monologue, what we are going to do. So So the little bit of digression and reflection on how the landscape is changing right now. So, I would like to throw some light on the changing and evolving landscape of social sector and the emergence of regulated social stock exchange and related benefits and regulatory aspects. ये सोशल 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फिर. And then they used to move out of the ambit of the social stock exchange. The way that is it has been conceptualized in India, it is very very very very different. So I mean I would just try putting it in a perspective that in Indian context, the social stock exchange is a set of processes. It is not only a place. मतलब वो कोई सिर्फ platform नहीं है कि matchmaking platform नहीं. It is also encapsulated the processes for people to come on board, for people of the entire social sector, social landscape, and play a participatory role in it. And it is, this means that social stock exchange is not only a place where funding possibilities are listed, but also a set of procedures that act as a filter, selecting in only those entities that are creating measurable, positive social impact. And these are very key words, measurable, social, positive social impact. So these are the parameters, this is the underlying principle of doing this. So, currently if we look at it, there is... with the help of Accenture, the Skill to Succeed program is running, and it did through the thoughts. Of course, it would have started from a thought and it would have translated into a project, and then the resources would have been aligned to achieve what has been achieved and what is being achieved and what will be achieved in future as well. So, of course, all this falls under the ambit of the corporate social responsibility, impact, investment, and enabling all these diverse channels on a common platform to enhance the possibility of driving a larger social capital towards organizations like Read India is probably a correct definition or a more amenable definition, more palatable definition for all of us beyond the provision of, beyond the scope and thought of an auditor of a social stock exchange. So, This is where social stock exchange comes in, and the major objective is to maintain, to bring transparency and accountability between the funding channels and the utilization prospects. So this is primarily what the social stock exchange does. In our own opinion, as a professional advisory firm and as the group of people that we are, and when we move in a certain circuit, it is our very strong opinion that it's only a matter of time when all this will start to come under the ambit of regulatory statutes which will give a consistency to the reporting formats and performance indicators, so that there is one common language which is there for the entire social landscape in order to achieve the transparency is what, as I mentioned. So the whole idea of introducing social stock exchange concept at this juncture of our conversation was more, to do with, to highlight the current impact assessment exercise that we are doing for the body of work. And it is being conducted in a manner so that it aligns with the statutes of social stock exchange and social audit by taking into account social accounting standards. So there have been social accounting standards that have been laid down, just to draw a simile, जैसे एक corporate company होती है, उनके लिए CAs होते हैं और उनके लिए उनके provisions होते हैं under the Companies Act, etc., etc., etc. put together. Similarly, social audit के भी अपने कुछ standards हैं. So this impact assessment that we are trying to do is aligning the work of Read India, encompassing the SDGs that it is addressing, and also applying the social accounting standard on the top of it, so that it becomes a ready document, and whenever that the organization plans or decides to move ahead with the social stock exchange, the organization is ready not only from the perspective of document or information, but also in terms of processes to collate and create a dashboard of this information. So this is why I introduced and I digressed a little bit from the main topic that we are discussing right now. So, circling back to the core topic that we are discussing, which is livelihood skills, the social intervention, that Read India aims to equip individuals with the tools that they need to succeed in their lives, primarily in the modern economy landscape where all of us are living right now, through multiple kind of interventions, multiple kind of sub-interventions under the livelihood skills training. But, let's just try understanding what is the social challenge that the organization, or irrespective of Read, anybody in this sector or in this, whosoever is trying to address these SDGs would only try to focus on this particular social challenge, which is, which addresses the women, the economic empowerment, the gender equality, and as all the people who are on ground, they have worked so extensively on this. मेरी बात थोड़ी सी ज्यादा एकेडमिक लगेगी सर, बट स्टिल मैं सिर्फ अपनी थॉट को प्रेजेंट कर रहा हूँ आप ही के शब्दों में जो मैं अभी सुन रहा था. सो देयर मेनी वुमेन हु फेस बैरियर्स टू 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support their families and gain greater autonomy. That is the impact, that is the primary outcome that is what Read India or any organization, any implementing agency would want to address through this. As we all know that women in the marginalized communities don't have access to resources, and there is always a lack of access to education. These are all core principles which have been discussed multiple times on the dais, and I'm sure it will continue to run because this is what the organization stands for. So I'll try skipping it. But there's two very important things that we have identified while we are in the midway of doing the impact assessment, that usually it is very difficult to do an assessment in a very structured manner in line with the statutes given by SEBI or the ISAI, which is the Institute of Social Auditors of India. But the way that when we looked at the documents and the work that Read is conducting, it is very heartening, and it has made our lives little easier, our work little easier, because it is already very, they work in a very task-centered method, that emphasizes on problem solving and evidence-based practical approach. So there is a sync between what is being claimed and what is being done. So it's always validated. And also, what we have identified, and once the report gets published, of course it would be in the public domain, but we also identified that the point of initiation is from identifying the key problem, the root cause problem, then establishing goals and achieving the same by keeping CLRC model as a pivotal model there. So while we have been talking about libraries and what benefits it can be done, which is at the heart of every social intervention that Read carries through, but yes, what it does is that it provides a platform from where multiple kind of such initiatives or interventions can be radiated in the social, on the social landscape for the community's welfare. I mean, if we bracket these initiatives and align them with the SDGs and the national priorities of Government of India, of course we see that almost every initiative is covering all the SDGs, barring few exceptions of course, but directly livelihood and staying with the topic right now, we see that the 5, 8 and 10 are really, really getting addressed to the core of it. So, if we would have left these SDGs unaddressed through the social interventions which are being carried by Read right now, what would it mean? It would mean that the gender inequality that undermines the women's and girls' rights, limits their economic opportunities, and hampers the social and economic development of communities. Ye state aise hi rehne wali hai. So, of course, there is an SDG which is getting addressed to the core interventions, and this is the consequence if we leave it unaddressed. If we look at the SDG 8, if that is not getting addressed, which emphasizes on decent work and economic growth opportunities. So, then what it would do, that it would it would always create that lacuna of good work opportunities that will continue to lead to poverty and income inequality, social exclusion, and the disparities in the society. So, moving forward, I would say that with all this background, there is already a work that we have seen through the movie. And I think, probably last 1 minute I will take more, because most of the social, whatever that I had to speak has been depicted very well through the movie that was already there. So, so what are the outcomes of these interventions? So that is where we reach, and if we have to broadly speak, then I would say that in general, of course, we have touched upon most of the points, and since you are working on ground, so you understand it better. But still, if we have to look at it broadly speaking, firstly, the livelihood skills, social intervention that Read India or any other implementing agency would carry through for a livelihood skill program would lead to increased employability by providing individuals with relevant training and marketable skills. They become attractive to employers, thus expanding their job opportunities and income potential. Aur ye humne ground level pe feel kiya hai, humne ye jab kaam kiya hai to ye feel kiya hai ki kaise corporate linkages karke, product ke liye linkages karke, community ko jod ke jab kaam hota hai to 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is a livelihood skill program that is running and these all outcomes are being experienced by the community. So there is a capacity building in the community which is happening. We think of capacity building in a very different way. When we think of capacity building, we think that capacity building of the trainers and the people on the ground who have to alleviate their own capacities. But this is a capacity building of a community to address their own specific needs and challenges which only they would understand better. So, जब कम्युनिटी कोहेजन होता है तो उनकी कैपेसिटी बिल्डिंग भी होती है एज अ कैपेसिटी. ऑफकोर्स वी हैव रिफ्लेक्टेड अपॉन द इम्प्रूव सोशल स्टेटस, एनहांस सेल्फ कॉन्फिडेंस, सेल्फ एस्टीम, रिड्यूस वल्नरेबिलिटी 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So these words are emerging out of our assessment, not out of our end goal or targeted goal that was already there. And now we see that there is so much of sync between what was targeted and what is being achieved. So in essence,

0: will, next time onwards we'll have more time to elaborate, so that when we talk there's an interactive session and we also get to learn from such a learned community. But I would just conclude that thank you so much, Read India, for actually championing this livelihood skill intervention program. Thank you so much, Accenture, for actually enabling this through your thoughts and resources. And as a very, very extremely powerful tool for empowerment and sustainable development, I think aap sab log kar rahe hain, kar chuke hain, kuch log mentor hain, guides hain, on ground log hain, aur hum sab log agar milke karenge to I am very sure that we can build a world where every individual will have an opportunity to live their first unleash and then live their full potential and contribute meaningfully to the society. So this is where I will just park my thoughts or put it to an end. But thank you so much. Thank you very much for your patience this morning.
1: Thank you, Mr. Rai. Wearing the social auditor's hat, you've really, I think what we are doing on ground, probably you are translating into the social and the, corporate languages, corporatizing it. So I think that's one report that we all are eagerly waiting for, because that is going to talk about, celebrating these 17 years and how each one of us has contributed to add to that significant mission that we are covering.

Good morning, everyone. This is probably the first time that I'm missing a REIT summit, but I'm there with you in spirit. And this is my way of proving to you that I'm here. And while I will not be able to attend the whole day, I'm sure that it's going to be a fascinating day, given the agenda that we are about to cover and at the time at which we are doing this. So thank you so much, all of you, for being here. Bhai Bheno aur mere mitro namaskar. Aaj jo main kehne wala hoon, ye message record kar raha hoon waise, kyunki main ho nahi sakta aapke saath, but dil se aur dimag se main hoon aapke beech mein. First of all, I want to congratulate you and everybody at Reed India and all our participants at this summit. All our partners, all our well-wishers and stakeholders, all the very best for the conclusion of this summit and the conclusion of the last year of progress that we have done. I'm extremely happy that we are all here congregating in terms of how can we take the role of libraries for social development and what can we do beyond what we're already doing. And I'm sure through the day, my colleague founders, founder trustees, and the management team led ably by Dr. Geeta Malhotra will be giving you snippets of what we've been able to achieve. And I'm extremely happy and gratified that we have been able to make such a positive impact in so many lives across this country. And in a way, catalyze a huge amount of change in the communities that we work at. As you will hear from the others, we have, in the last period of 18 years, done quite a bit of transformational change at the ground level. So I have to congratulate you and thank you for being such a dedicated group, pulling this on. But today, of course, my message, as Geeta has pointed out, Smita sent me the agenda just a day ahead. And what I was thinking of is that how do we take what we are doing right now and think beyond where we are? And, you know, I'm going to put this in the perspective of certain facts which are coming to light in terms of our awareness. As some of you know, I also wear multiple other hats. One of the other hats that I wear is as a mentor to startup founders. And one of the reports which is doing the rounds in the startup ecosystem is on the state of the country and who is and what is the consumer in India. And I was fascinated with this factoid, which was flashed all across Indian media, that almost 100 million people in this country have just about enough to exist on, right? So that's like 143 crore people. Out of that 100 crore people in this country have just about enough to exist on. Now, that's something which has been, you know, keeping me almost focused on what is it that we have contributed to this. And one of the thoughts which have come back again and again is that, are we really focusing hard on transformative impact? Because if organizations such as ours, like Reed, where we have already done work in 62 communities across the country, impacted almost a million lives, that's quite a significant number. But the impact that we need to have is far more. And that's where one is thinking in terms of how do we make this project of ours, this endeavor of ours, more meaningful. And a few thoughts which come to me, A, is that maybe we need to do a little more focused and a little more transformative work, and I'm using the word with choice, transformation, because this is the time when we are transiting. I remember when I met Tony, the founder of Reed Global, way back in the middle of 2000s.
and we try to make a small beginning of building libraries which can transform one community by impacting one life. The whole thought process at that point of time was, how do we take literacy and create rural livelihoods, which would in effect be inspiring rural prosperity? And then when I think about the factoid that I'm, you know, reading about in the media today, based on a research which has been done by a group of startup founders and their venture capitalists, I am reminding of a conversation I had in 2013 with Dr. Geeta Malhotra, where we said that what should we do, when we were thinking in terms of, okay, this is the time that the CSR Act is going to come into play in about a year or so. How should we look at ourselves? And I had told her at that point of time, our job isn't over till we have been able to serve the last billion. And guess what? That's exactly where we are today. We still have 100 crore people, the last billion, still existing on their basic needs. Now, I want to think you all to think on this, because what I think is, unless we think and act and we do this in a manner where we feel that we are encouraging this thought process of being able to do it, we are going to continue to be in the anecdotal mode. And that's something which I have just realized that while we tell ourselves about the one example that broke through the shackles of poverty, or that one example of how someone has been able to create a life, that is good, because any life which we are able to transform leads to another 10 or 20 lives which are impacted in this country. But that is still a drop in the ocean that we have to cater to. So my request to you in your deliberations today, throughout the day, is think about the people that are not being addressed, the people that are being left behind. And that's why I would like you to all to think beyond. And the reason why I'm saying think beyond is not because we have, you know, brought in our delivery systems, our models down to a pat. We know what to do. Here is how to do a baseline assessment. Here is how to design a program. These are the outcomes of the program. Here is the grant which has come in from the donor. And here is the social impact assessment report, which says that we have done our job. But if that is so, then it should show in the macro picture. And that's the imagination that I would like all of you to think about. Because I know that right in the room today are a bunch of brilliant minds, people who have grappled with this problem, not just now, but through many decades before. I have the pleasure to see through the agenda and congratulate Smita and Geetaji on the intellectual power capacity which is in the room today. And given the subject that we're looking at, which is libraries as a space, a safe space, and a custodian of community knowledge, how can we use this at the ground level to change livelihoods, change outcomes, change economic futures for the better? And to do that, I'm going to throw another piece into this discussion for you to think about. And that is the impact, or the impending impact, of AI. As all of you know, just like the mobile phone has really reduced a lot of attention spans, I hear about complaints of people coming to libraries to watch their videos on their mobile phones with their headphones on, because it is a safe space. I'm also hearing that books are not being opened, or publishers are going out of business because people are not reading. I still would like to contest it, because I believe a good book carries a voice from a context and a thought process, which may or may not be there at that point of time.
And that is what opens the gateway to imagination. When you're watching a video, your entire attention, especially on a mobile phone, your entire attention is drawn for that 30 minutes on the subject. But imagine you're being able to create your own imaginative world and do something about it, because you learned lessons by reading a book and you picked up life skills by putting them into practice. And while I know that there are many around the room and there are many anecdotes of success, what I would like to do is encourage all of you to think in terms of what is it that we can do together, and what is it that we can do which is replicable and scalable. The reason why I say this is because last year when I was speaking at the same podium, I was physically there, I had spoken about the power of collaboration. And I'm happy to see, though not physically, but at least on the agenda, some of the people who shaped our thinking from academia, from the development space, are there in the room again. And I would encourage you to discuss this and come to some kind of a thought process, or many thought processes. It's not that any one approach is going to work, but think about it in terms of what is the solution, or what are the solutions that may be applicable in the areas that we want to show some impact on. Now, I mentioned AI, remember? And AI is going to be as much of, or is already disrupting as much of the way we know how to work as this recording that I'm sharing with you. I couldn't have dreamt of doing something like this 30 years back when I was starting my career, when the first thing or the last thing in terms of business was knowing how to operate a fax machine. And all our calls used to be done on STD, ISD, PCO booths at the princely cost of 1 rupee for a call if it was local. From that paradigm to this one, and AI is going to transform this much, much faster than we can even imagine. Now, one of the reports by the World Economic Forum in 2023, 2 years back, suggested that AI is going to take away 85 million jobs. That's it. But they also suggested that 97 million new jobs will be created because of AI. Now, if I look at that population and the population that we have, you know, even though, you know, 100 million is still a drop in the ocean for serving a population of 1 billion. But if you're creating one new age job, 10 livelihoods will get served by it. I have seen that with great deal of success and, in a way, pleasure, because I was part of that in both the IT industry when it started as a small little outsourcing business to become almost the largest part of India's export earnings, and also in the mobile industry, via which, you know, the mobile videos and the reels that people are consuming today is actually thrown up. Now, the point which I'm coming to is, how do we make it work, and how do we make it work at scale? How do we make it work replicably in each context that our libraries are? And how do we breathe new life into this entire thought process, where we know that knowledge is at one level, and the solution in terms of economic well-being and livelihoods and safe spaces and equity and gender rights are in the same space. So it's not as if we are trying to solve just one thing. We're trying to solve for an integrated, holistic approach. And I am seeing it happening in many, many of the communities in which we are already present. So that's the message that I want to share with you, while also asking you to think through one more factoid which has come out, which is the latest Acer report, which is the Annual State of Education report, which is saying that the outcomes for middle school kids and the
class 10th pass outs and the 12th pass outs is actually getting worse. What role can libraries do have in trying to promote those skills, the math skills, the literary skills, the cognitive skills, and the imaginative skills that we so much need for this mega nation of ours, which is in a tearing hurry to get better, to do better for itself, reach those goals? And believe you me, technology is not the answer. Technology can be an enabler at best. The real story lies in being able to establish people to people, person to person connect. That's something which we missed during the years that our children lost in the fight against COVID, and that economies across the world lost. And one of the big realizations that we have at this point of time is that people learn from each other by induction, by meeting people, by conversing, by debating, by discussing. So when I say think beyond, I'm saying think beyond the limits of what we think is possible. Think beyond the limits of our resources and the time available. How can we have a multiplier in place in terms of inducting more people onto our journey as volunteers, as contributors, and how can we multiply the way resources are used so that each of our resources get more and more efficient? Because out of that will come the solutions that we're looking at, and out of that will come the transformative impact that we would like all of us to be very proud of. So it's, remember, it's not just we are here because we are not just working for this year or the last year or the next year. We are here because we are trying to achieve a transformative impact in every area that read, where we're talking about rural education and development, come into play. So have a great day, a great successful summit, and my best wishes are with all of you. And I hope to see and hear more about what happened today, and of course, see it in action.